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Raise your hand if you actually stood on the corner in Winslow, Arizona. 95.7 The Jet, September 1999, that's standing on the corner park open in Winslow. The site originally featured a two-story mural, a vintage flatbed Ford truck, and a bronze statue of a lone guitar player. And in September 2016, life-size bronze statue of Glenn Frey replaced that bronze statue. It's been there ever since.

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Such a great song from Benny King. I think we can all sing this one together this afternoon. Stand by me.

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11: 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Dana White is bringing Power Slaps to Texas for the first time on the campus of Texas Tech University. 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

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I'm Dr. John. 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

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And a great love song. 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

Bon Jovi just wrapped up their 14 shows for this year, and John Bon Jovi says, I ain't done yet. Sounds like they're going to be scheduling a tour in 2027. Sounds good. 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

I had a little of that this week and a little red, red wine. You found us, Variety of the 80s, 90s, and more. Seattle's 95.7 The Jet. I'm Dr. John. What'd you do this weekend? Washington State Fair is well underway. Maybe you took in the rodeo this weekend. Still time to enjoy the fair with live music, rides, food, and exhibits and attractions.

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Don't forget, day after tomorrow, it's the Puppy Jukebox with Jody and Bender on the Jet.

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The Broncos and the Chiefs. Seems like a long time ago that the Seattle Seahawks opened the season for the NFL with that win against the Patriots. Seahawks play next in Arizona against the Cardinals. 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

97.7 The Jet, Seattle's variety of 80s, 90s, and more. Hi, I'm Delayda. How are you? You know, Practical Magic 2 in theaters this weekend, and it did pretty good. Spider-Man's still up there, though, by the way. Spider-Man has made, like, I don't know, it's like in the top five biggest grossing movies of all time. Michael Jackson's on The Jet.

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Sean Lennon, John Lennon's son and his partner Charlotte, they just welcomed a baby boy named Aurelius, and that would be John Lennon's first grandchild. John-

say. Tracy Chapman on 95.7 The Jet. That sounded great tonight, huh? I want to say hi to Cassie. She works at Fred Meyer, says she listens all the time on the Free iHeartRadio app. Thanks,

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0: 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Song of the day. What's the song going to be? 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

The story, the Snohomish County Sheriff's deputies, they got their goat. An aggressive goat was actually ramming into people, and he had horns that were a foot long. Yeah.

80s, 90s, and more. Do you love this time of year? 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
6: Next. Hey, Alfie. 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
7: Hey, Nora. 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
6: 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Mainly working here. You?
7: 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Well, I was battling gods in the afterlife realm, and after lunch, I fought mercenaries. Ooh, could I get oat milk with that latte, please?
6: 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Of course.
7: 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So a pretty chill weekend. Ooh, and I'll grab an almond croissant, too.
6: Wait, what? 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
27: Hey, and welcome to the podcast. I'm Josh, and there's Chuck, and Jerry's missing. We don't know where she is. It's possible.
28: Oh, no.
27: The Russians have her. At the very least, it's quite possible the Russians have misled her in some way or another, and maybe they tricked her into leaving when it was time to record.
28: You cheeky boy. Don't worry, everybody. Jerry's just really on vacation, but that was a very clever setup to this episode on essentially on Russian propaganda and how, you know, I think we all knew that like their propaganda machine was big back in the Cold War and stuff, obviously, but it's a really big problem now and has been for a while, ever since the advent of the internet and especially social media.
27: Yeah, because those two things are wide open, set up for people to distribute misinformation, deliberate misinformation. The Russians are far from the only ones that do it. They're just really, really good at it. And they've been doing it for a long time. I would guess they were probably the first country to really start doing this on like a wide scale. But I mean, as far back, I think, as 2010 or at least the 2000. Yeah. But like the 2010s, at least 2013 at the absolute latest, the Internet Research Agency was the first kind of famous one that surfaced. And the whole premise back then and now is to basically game social media and use whatever you can, whatever like weaknesses it has in like the entire structure of it to confuse people, to sow discord and disinformation and chaos and questioning what reality is, getting the media to start using words like post-truth and stuff like that. That kind of stuff, it might not have a specific aim where it's like, we want to say, get Trump elected. That was part of this too. Like that was a Russian name as well. Or we want to stir America up over the border crisis. Just creating a climate where people question what's real or what's true, that in and of itself is a huge triumph for these Russian operations that have been going on for more than a decade.
28: Yeah, I think that was one of the things that chilled me most, was it wasn't like, we really need to get people to believe this one thing
27: right
28: about Ukraine, let's say. It's more like, no, let's just sow chaos and confusion to where you doubt what you're reading and you don't know what the truth is anymore. And that's just like, that feels even scarier, you know?
27: It does, because ultimately, eventually, most people would be like, it's not worth trying to get to the bottom of this. You know, I'm just going to stop. I'm just not going to pay attention anymore. I'm just not going to care. You know?
28: Or I'll just share something because, like, I read it.
27: Yes, exactly. Sometimes on Reddit.
28: Yeah. Good point. All right. So maybe we should jump back a little bit and talk about the IRA, not the Irish Republican Army, but the Internet Research Agency, mm-hmm. Or the Russian Troll Farm, as it might, you might know it better as. That was founded in 2013. By a guy that was a former criminal, eventually a successful entrepreneur, and kind of higher up oligarch in Russia, and you know, confidant of Vladimir Putin. And he also founded, you know, confidant for a while, because he also founded the Wagner Group, which you may have read about in the news, the Russian mercenary organization that would eventually try and overthrow Putin.
27: Yes. Do you watch The Agency on Prime?
28: No, I don't.
27: It is magnificent.
28: Yeah.
27: It's one of the best spy shows of recent times.
28: Ooh, I love a spy show.
27: You guys liked Black Doves, right?
28: Yep.
27: This is at least on that caliber, if not higher. Michael Fassbender's in it, Richard Gere, Jeffrey Wright, a bunch of other very talented people, but it's all like spycraft stuff, and it's really worth it. They just released their second season. And I've got 3 episodes left. I started 2 days ago, and both seasons are well worth watching.
28: Okay. I did not watch Black Doves, actually. I thought you were talking about the, what's the Gary Oldman show? Wild Horses? Something Horses?
27: I don't know. I know the one you're talking about. You watched that?
28: Yeah, I watched that one.
27: Is it good?
28: Yeah, it's really good. I mean, Gary Oldman's fantastic. Slow Horses.
27: Slow Horses. I swear you watched Black Doves because Emily said she liked it. The one with...
28: She may have watched it.
27: Bend It Like Beckham?
28: Yeah, Keira Knightley. I didn't see it. Emily may have watched that without me, though,
27: because she loves that stuff. Buddy. Okay, just watch it. Watch them both, but definitely watch The Agency. It's much more likely to be in your wheelhouse if either one of them are going to be.
28: All right.
27: Okay.
28: So back to the show.
27: Oh, I know why I brought that up. They battle essentially the Wagner Group, but it's called Valhalla in The Agency.
28: Okay, I gotcha. Yeah.
27: Oh, sorry about that.
28: That's okay. Everyone loves a good recommendation from either one of us, I think.
27: Yeah, I want to be clear here. This was not brought to you by Prime. We're not trying to manipulate you or propagandize you or market to you. This is just, I watch it on Prime, and it's on Prime, and it's so good that I just took that time to share that with everybody. That's all. Exactly what it seemed like on face value. And do you know why I have to say that, Chuck?
28: Oh, I don't know, Josh.
27: Because of stuff like this operation that we're going to talk about.
28: That's right. So the IRA that I spoke of, the Internet Research Agency, that what they did, and this is like mid-2010s, they hired a ton of, you know, young people, basically, who could speak English and who knew a lot about politics. to like, hey, why don't you start a troll farm, or, you know, get on board this troll farm and just create fake stuff, create fake news stories. Although I'm loath to even say those words together, fake social media posts, YouTube videos, eventually, you know, as you'll see what would become like deep fakes and AI and stuff like that. But this is before that.
27: Yeah.
28: And while this was going on, Sputnik and Russia Today, or RT, these are, you know, I think legitimate, or at one point were legitimate Russian news outlets, right?
27: They were always backed by the Kremlin.
28: I
27: think that they still had journalists and stuff like that, but they were trying to get the Russian viewpoint across to Western audiences.
28: Right. So they started distributing stories around the world, basically, like we were saying, trying to get people to like to believe whatever they wanted to them believe at the time, like politically.
27: Right. And the 2016 United States election was a real big kind of debut. They've been kind of at it already. But the 2016 election, they really showed just how much they could monkey with stuff, or at least the potential of them monkeying with stuff. And this is where that the allegations of Trump colluding with the Russians, this is what they were talking about. Unproven, by the way, to Rachel Maddow's great dismay.
28: Right.
27: Pizzagate. They didn't necessarily come up with these things, but they were able to amplify them.
28: Yeah.
27: And get people talking about them and make people questioning what was what, you know, were the Democrats like really keeping child sex slaves in the basement of Comet Pizza in D.C.?
28: Yeah, exactly. So once this starts coming out and the United States and, you know, all over North America and Europe started realizing what was going on in February 2022, after the Russian invasion of Ukraine, there started to be a little bit of action taken. The EU banned Russian state media, including Sputnik and RT. Other companies, Google News, dropped them from aggregation service. I think Google, Microsoft, and Apple all started like pulling their apps. So that sort of started happening. And then in 23 was when that failed uprising against Putin by the Wagner Group happened. And the long and short of it is, after all this, the IRA finally disbanded, but this work continued among other groups.
27: Yeah. This is a good example of the whack-a-mole that the West is playing. The Russian internet disinformation operations have the West on our heels. Clearly, there's basically no one who knows what they're talking about with this stuff who would disagree with that. The West still has not figured out how to do it, aside from piecemeal responses like taking Russia Times app off of the Apple market, off of the Apple App Store, you know, like that's the kind of response we have to this still. And this has been going on for more than a decade. And one of the reasons why it's so hard to do anything about it is because they use what the RAND Corporation researchers, Christopher Paula and Miriam Matthews, call a fire hose of falsehood. Mm-hmm. Just put everything out there. It's not the quality, it's the quantity that they focus on.
28: Yeah, for sure. After Crimea was annexed in 2014, and then obviously after the invasion of Ukraine in February of 2022, they really ramped up a lot of messaging to try and get, sentiment sometimes on their side, but a lot more times like just against Ukraine and what was going on. Mm-hmm. And this eventually would become known as Doppelganger. But to be clear, Doppelganger isn't like, it wasn't Operation Doppelganger, or there's not an organization called Doppelganger.
27: Right.
28: It's more of just sort of, I think the media sort of misread that and labeled it that, but it's really just sort of this method of doing what they're doing and how they're doing it.
27: Yeah. To be specific, it's a way of cloning dummy websites that look like actual legitimate websites. Some of the ones that they targeted were Le Monde in France, their website, Washington Post in the US, The Guardian in the UK. And they would essentially just take, they would have their bots start sending links or putting links all over the internet to basically share, right? Hey, look at this crazy article, right? The Washington Post actually reported this, so it seems like it would be legitimate. And you would click that, and it would take you to a different series of domains that got smaller and smaller to where if you were in the area they were targeting, say you were in the United States and you had clicked, you know, this thing to find out about whatever this fake Washington Post thing was saying, it would it would take you to this fake website like WashingtonPost.pm. Just right. Different enough that like you probably wouldn't notice, but it's a different domain name. And the way that they were able to get away with this was through shell companies and using shady kind of hosting services around the world. And that was doppelganger, that technique that they used for getting this stuff out. There is no operation like this, these using bots or creating like fake accounts on Facebook or whatever. That wasn't doppelganger. That is constant. It's so constant and so embedded that there's no name for that. Yeah. Doppelganger was just the technique of the way that they use the infrastructure of the internet to deliver misinformation for this short period of time.
28: Yeah, sort of one of the main companies, and we're not going to go through all of these because it's a little mind-numbing, but there's one called the Social Design Agency, which is a PR firm that started up in 2022, founded by a political consultant who had, you know, that was their business. So, you know, they know exactly how to do it.
27: Right.
28: And the Russian government all of a sudden was like, wait a minute, we would love to hire you to do like all this stuff. It's literally as of, I think a couple of years ago, run by the Kremlin and, directed by the Putin administration. So they're kind of in the middle of most of this doppelganger activity.
27: Yes.
28: And, you know, like you said, when you go to one of these websites, when you click on the link, if you're not paying attention to the dot whatever and you realize it's not, you know, WashingtonPost.com, it looks like it. It smells like it. It acts like it for the most part. Mm-hmm. So it's really easy to fool people.
27: It is. I mean, if you really look closely and you look with a skeptical eye, you'll turn up some stuff. I saw one example is that the U.S. must not become the world's gendarme, which is police in French. Like the Washington Post would not use a phrase like that, right?
28: Yeah, but you have to know that. Like, I think they count on just fire hosing it such where they're like, well, who cares if most people don't? If we just get this percentage of people, that's great. Well,
27: yes. And even more than that, I feel like going to the trouble of actually creating the article on the fake website is almost superfluous because so many people on the internet just share that share. Like that headline, gotcha. Now I think that this is going on. I'm not even bothering to click into this to read the actual article. All I need is the headline because it got me juiced up.
28: Yeah, for sure. And of course, they're amplifying this through the bot farms. Russian social media bots will post links. And then there are more bots that retweet these links. Mm-hmm. I think I mentioned on the show, I saw a picture of a bot farm one not too long ago. There was a big expose.
27: Were they all chewing grass?
28: No, man, it was terrifying. It was like a dude sitting at a desk on a computer and there were 1,000 cell phones connected, hardwired to the computer. And then there were dozens and dozens of these guys with hundreds and hundreds of smartphones connected on a big wall. So when you see how it actually works, like literally connecting to phones to send this stuff out and amplify it, it feels really dystopian and like scary.
27: Yeah, I feel like it's becoming clear that we're going to have to abandon the internet and come up with a new one because this one got cooked.
28: Agreed. Should we take a break?
27: Mm-hmm.
28: All right. Well, we're going to ruminate that, and I hope we can even come back after we ruminate, but we'll be right back, I hope.

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1: 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He darts out of the shattered front doors, hops on the moped, and off he goes.
0: At Ridiculous Crime, stealing gems in broad daylight is right up our alley. 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
4: All right. So I mentioned after the invasion of Ukraine in February 2022, that's when things really ramped up again. A lot of these ideas were really pretty clever. There was a one group that launched sort of like a Snopes-like site, but a fake one.
5: I know.
4: Called War on Fakes. And it was designed to discredit Ukraine and support Russia, obviously. And then another one called RRN, Reliable Recent News, which replaced Reliable Russian News. So on one side, you've got something that says like, hey, this is reliable news, so this is real. On the other side, it's like, hey, we root out the fake stuff, but it's fake. So it's almost like, you know, it's not almost like they've got all their bases covered.
5: Yeah. I mean, if you pay too close attention to this, you'll start bleeding out of your ear, guaranteed.
4: Yeah.
5: Doppelganger got its name from the EU's disinformation lab. One of the disheartening things to me, Chuck, was figuring out that the people who are tracking this stuff, there's not a government agency involved anywhere. These are all like independent NGOs that are dedicated to tracking disinformation.
4: Yeah, it's interesting.
5: Journalists, like these are the people doing the actual work. And then 7 years later, the government's like, oh, we're going to have our Department of Justice do something about this.
4: Right.
5: So that's where Doppelganger got its name from. I think it suggests that these are, or it points out that like the cloned sites, they're like doppelgangers of the real thing.
4: Yeah, exactly.
5: But that war on Ukraine, after the invasion of Ukraine, they really ramped up the misinformation flood that was coming. Like they targeted in 2024, and I think 2023, their main targets were France, Germany, the US, the UK, and Ukraine. And essentially what they were trying to do was to make the people, the public in each of those countries, lose support or turn on the idea of supporting Ukraine so that Russia could get them out of the Ukraine business and Russia could just get back to trying to take over Ukraine as best it could.
4: Yeah, and they did it in a lot of ways. Obviously, some ways were just fake articles about like, you know, stuff that Ukraine does, or maybe a fake article about that whitewashes a Russian atrocity like the Bucha massacre, like that never happened.
5: Right.
4: But cleverly, they're also going like through celebrities and like faking that, you know, Taylor, like a real influential celebrity like Taylor Swift or Kim Kardashian, like fake messages where they're supporting or they're criticizing America and Europe for supporting Ukraine. Or didn't you find something about Oprah?
5: Yeah. Do you want to read that quote?
4: Go ahead.
5: Oprah says, supporting Ukrainians is unacceptable. Their actions destroy lives and societies.
4: Yeah. So, you know, especially if you're some like young person who supports Taylor Swift or Kim Kardashian, you're probably, you know, not even aware that this kind of stuff even goes on. All you're thinking is like, well, Taylor Swift said Ukraine deserves what's coming. So that's right. Probably true.
5: That's exactly right. That's exactly what they're trying to do.
4: Or maybe not deserves what's coming, but like America, this is what a big sort of angle for them is America first. Like we shouldn't get involved in this. Let Ukraine handle it themselves.
5: Right. And so that is, you just hit the nail on the head as far as why Republicans typically get targeted with this stuff. It's not because the Trump administration is colluding with the Russians. It's because the message that the Trump administration and MAGA in general and Republicans by extension are basically basing their platform on is, like you said, America first. Focus on domestic issues. Get ourselves out of foreign affairs.
4: Yeah.
5: And that goes lockstep with what Putin wants. It's like, yes, America, go mess with your own stuff. And by pointing out and creating turmoil about all the things that are going on in America at any given time, it makes it seem even that more urgent to just stop giving money to Ukraine when we've got all of these middle class white people who need that money, too, and like tax breaks and stuff like that. That kind of messaging that's not necessarily wrong, but is making it seem like the American public sentiment is behind that. That's the part that's wrong. They're manipulating that to kind of try to get the public to swing that way, all because they just want to be able to invade Ukraine more easily.
4: Yeah, they had one project called the Good Old USA Project, which one of the SDA founders had come up with some other people. And it targeted voters in six swing states during the last election in 2024 about just that. Like, let's not help Ukraine. Like, why are we doing that when we have problems here? And they also spent about $10 million encouraging right-wing influencers to get on board with pro-Russia opinions. So that's why if you've ever been on like the comment section of any social media site about anything political mm-hmm. like this, first of all, we would both encourage you to stop doing that because yeah. it's just not good for your mental health and well-being. But if you do and you see people saying like, oh, yeah, thanks, comrade, or whatever, Russian bot, like that's what they're talking about here.
5: Yeah. And to be fair, those right wing influencers, the YouTubers that were hired to disseminate Russian propaganda, were not aware that that's what they were doing. They were hired by a front company called Tenet Media.
4: Yeah.
5: And they hired like six hardcore right wing YouTubers and just basically said, hey, let's talk about this kind of thing. But they were not aware that they were being paid by the Kremlin. They didn't know that. And then once that was exposed, that company dissolved and those people, I guess, had to eat some crow, I would guess.
4: Yeah, for sure. Another thing, if you ever heard, you know, George Soros is paying those protesters like that by the hour, like paid protesters.
5: Yeah.
4: That comes from a fake Washington Post article, like, you know, from one of these like completely fake cloned websites. That's where that comes from. It was right after Israel invaded Gaza in spring of 2024. And that there, you know, all the protests were going on. And there was a fake Washington Post article that came out about the Soros Foundation and Rockefeller, like paying people $30 an hour to go protest.
5: Yeah. Well, the one I remember was that the Ukrainian government was actually like Nazis.
4: Oh, yeah, yeah.
5: And really what Russia's doing is liberating the Ukrainian people. I remember that one for sure. That definitely came from this doppelganger era.
4: Yeah, one of the weirder ones was Princess Kate when she sort of disappeared from the public eye.
5: Yeah.
4: And, you know, this is before she revealed it was because of a cancer diagnosis. But they jumped on that and sort of hijacked that with all sorts of weird conspiracy theories. And again, I think that was one just to create tension and chaos in the UK.
5: Yes. I don't remember where I found this, but I saw that their involvement in conspiracy theories is topic agnostic. They don't care about the subject. Whatever it is that will push people's buttons, that will get emotional responses and get people worked up, they will get in there and amplify it if they didn't make it up themselves in the first place.
4: Man,
5: they also apparently, according to, I think, the Good Old USA Project, that there was a whole group at the Social Design Agency who, again, like you said, seemed to be the ones behind this. If all of a sudden you start to hear negative chatter about stuff you should know, I'm going to go ahead and say it was probably them after this episode comes out.
4: I was a little worried about that. I am.
5: Hopefully we're still under the radar enough.
4: Well, I like to think so.
5: Yeah, and if all of a sudden Chuck and I die in a fiery car crash together, it was probably the Kremlin.
4: I'm not flying anytime soon.
5: you have to, although I don't want to say when or how. We should probably edit this part out. But there was a whole group at the Social Design Agency that was, their job was to monitor social media posts from GOP lawmakers to figure out what was on America's mind or what people were worried about or angry about. And then they would start making memes and stuff based on that and try to create, like, I guess, mess from that. Just from, like, one tweet or something could do it.
4: Yeah, for sure. I don't know how much you want to get into this nuts and bolts section.
5: We kind of already covered it, really.
4: Yeah, it gets sort of in the weeds, but like you sort of mentioned earlier, we just want to be clear. It's like they'll use disposable domains that are owned by other companies. They will use virtual offices and set up shell companies. They'll work with, you know, in places like sometimes at the far reaches of the earth. Well, they'll set up like some company in Malaysia where you know, it's, then it goes to another shell company in Lithuania. And it's just, you know, it's also obfuscated. And that's the whole point, you know, that you don't know. It's hard to even trace back to any origin.
5: Right. And it's just very decentralized. And then the companies, these shell companies are just legitimate enough to provide cover for the shady hosting companies to say like, well, they're legal. It's a UK company. So, you know, we don't have any, obligation to check what they're doing, right? And
4: yeah.
5: Then as it gets closer and closer to the actual fake website, the companies just get shadier and shadier. To hear more of this episode or any of the other 1,200-ish Stuff You Should Know episodes, head on over to the iHeartRadio app or wherever you listen to podcasts.
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Hey, it's Christina. We got some Bryan Adams coming up. Let's do Foreigner on the way. First, it's Billy Joel.

0: 95.7 The Jet. Hey, hey, it is Christina. And listen, we are looking for your very favorite celebrity crush from back in the day. Nicole, do you remember who yours was?
1: JTT, Jonathan Taylor Thomas.
0: Oh, wow.
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Environmentalists say 3 minutes? 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

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So Julia Garner swears that the Madonna biopic isn't dead yet, hoping to pick up steam again at some point.

0: 95.7 The Jet, Seattle's variety of the 80s, 90s, and more. Hey, it's Christina. 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

channel's variety of the 80s, 90s, and more. 95.7 The Jet. What is going on? It is Christina, you know, the Girl Scouts. They're launching two new cookies for the 2027 season, including one for dogs. It's called Patch Pals. It's like a soft blueberry muffin type of treat for puppies. For humans, a new allergy-friendly cookie called Sparkables, too. 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

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If so, who was it? Let me know. 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In Greece, of course.

0: 95.7 The Jet, Seattle's variety of the 80s, 90s, and more. Oh, I loved John Travolta in Grease when I was a kid. And then when Look Who's Talking came out, oh, forget about it. How about you, Brandon?
1: It was Elizabeth Shue from Adventures in Babysitting, and I absolutely stand by it. She's still gorgeous.
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Seattle's variety of the 80s, 90s, and more. 95.7 The Jet. A lot of new shows are coming out for the fall, and this one's perfect for spooky season. Carrie. Prime Video's adaption of Stephen King's classic. Oh, yeah. Can't wait to see that one.

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1: 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A giant Frankenstein skull they're selling at Costco for $55. 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

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Oh, yeah. The biggest music event of the year, our iHeartRadio Music Festival, is going to be incredible. BTS, Goo Goo Dolls, Weezer, Kenny Chesney, Benson Boone, Sierra, the Smashing Pumpkins were just added. Oh, I love them. And you'll be able to stream it Disney Plus and Hulu Friday and Saturday night.

0: Seattle's variety of the 80s, 90s, and more. 95.7 The Jet. So I guess Elton John is going to be taking over the Snickers commercials over Mr. Bean and going hip-hop with it. So, I mean, that'll be interesting to watch.
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Hello, hello. It's Christina, and thank you so much for being here. Hopefully you had a fantastic weekend. Got some great music on these overnight hours for you, including some Billy Joel on the way and Def Leppard next with Animal.

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Not sure if you heard, but Alanis Morissette is coming out with a holiday album this year. I'm serious. That's too ironic. 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

0: 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Do you remember your first celebrity crush? Okay. I did love John Travolta. And then when I get a little older, like more like preteen, teenage years, oh, it's all about Luke Perry. 90210, Katie. How about you?
1: My first celebrity crush was Zach Hansen from Hansen in the 90s. And I totally stand by that.
0: Oh, that's funny.
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Seattle's variety of the 80s, 90s, and more. 95.7 The Jet. 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

0: 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Hello, hello. 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

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Carve some spooky pumpkins, toast some pumpkin seeds right after, grab the iconic

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0: 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We're talking celebrity crush. Who was yours, Andrew?
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Well, good morning. It is Christina. And all right, if you want to have a 90s fall, some folks are saying, put down your phone, pick up your favorite magazine, Better Homes and Garden, People, Rolling Stone. They're still around. 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

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Good morning. We've got some Elton John on the way. First, it's Roy Orbison.

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1: 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What a great guy.
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Hi, it's Christina. All right, so let's talk more about this 90s fall that everyone wants to have, okay? Like putting out a bowl of candy corn. There used to be bowls of candy everywhere back in the 90s. Nobody does it anymore. Do you notice that? What about heading to the malls to see what's new instead of shopping online? Oh, those days. What should we add to the list? Let's add a few more. Let me know. 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
1: What is going on? It's Christina. Okay, so we're putting together a list of how to have a 90s fall, okay? Some are saying wear some flannels over a baby tee. Oh, yeah, that was the look. With a pair of Doc Martens. Oh, total vibe. 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Well, that wasn't a thing. 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At this point, we don't have any other options. Maybe watch some Friends? The new season of the 90s? Oh, yeah. Great.
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1: 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She is now a Puget Sound Showdown Hall of Famer, so congratulations to Julie. That means, though, we now move on to two brand new contestants to give it their best shot. Let's start with Noah in Marysville. Hi, Noah.
3: Hello, good morning.
1: Good morning. Are you nervous? Are you ready? Are you full of adrenaline? What do we got?
3: I'm ready. My coworkers are making me do this against my will.
4: Fantastic. It's a kidnapping.
1: Where do you work?
3: Bryson.
1: Bryson. We're all going to pretend like we know what that is.
4: Shout out to Bryson.
3: It's makers a bus company.
1: It's a makers of what?
3: Buses.
4: Makers of buses.
1: Buses, like school buses or metro?
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4: Okay. When you want a school bus done right,
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4: There you go. Free commercial for the whole gang.
3: There we go.
4: That's free.
1: Noah, you're going to be taking on Kayla in Seattle. Hi, Kayla.
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1: Good morning. Good morning. 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
5: I work for Klein Galland.
4: Klein Galland. The finest people. To come to your home.
1: I have the questions this morning. You guys are going to buzz in with your name when you know the answer. First person of five wins. If nobody can answer a question and Jody can get it right, she gets a point. Or she at least gets a shot at it. If nobody can answer, Jody gets a shot. If you guys both buzz in at the same time and it's a tie, Jody gets a shot. If she gets five before you, you're both out. You go back to your respective day jobs. Chicago tickets are on the line. Here we go. What state would you find Mount Rushmore?
5: Kayla. North Dakota.
1: Noah, you can steal it.
3: I'm going to say Wyoming.
1: Jody.
4: South Dakota.
1: If you mix blue and red, what color do you get?
5: Kayla. Purple.
1: What movie features Michelle Pfeiffer straddling a ladder and singing? Oh, my God. Really? Nobody knows?
4: I know.
1: Jody?
4: It's Grease, too.
1: Damn right.

0: Good little musical interlude.
1: Noah and Kayla are like, what are they doing?
0: What's the score? 1-0?
1: Kayla has 1. Yeah. Noah not yet on the board, but is a lovely person, and I now have 2.
2: How many ounces?

0: pieces in a three-piece suit are jacket, pants, and what?
1: Kayla.
0: Noah? Kayla.
1: A vest.
0: Scoreboard.
2: Kayla has three, so do I. Noah has one.
0: Who wears number 14 for your Seattle Seahawks? Jody.
2: Is that Leonard Williams?
0: Looking for Sam Darnold. Never just heard. Your quarterback.
2: Was my quarterback.
0: What do you mean was? He's in a hospital, Jody.
2: He's going to be fine. I don't know anybody's numbers.
0: Laverne and Shirley was a spinoff from what TV show?
2: Now we're talking about stuff I know.
3: All right.
0: Jody.
2: Laverne and Shirley was a spinoff of Happy Days.
0: Scoreboard.
2: Kayla has three. Noah has one. I now have four.
3: Oh, no.
2: We're in dangerous territory. All I do is win. Very dangerous territory.
0: Where is Microsoft headquartered?
1: Kayla. Redmond.
0: Wow, it's a full house. Jody calls a 4-4 tie.
2: It's a full house.
0: A full house.
2: When the house is full, it's a full house.
0: The next one wins. Is everybody okay?
2: Unless Noah gets it right.
4: Yeah, I'm fine. I'm just having a good time.
2: Good.
0: just having to be invited to the party. How many?
4: Yeah, pretty much.
0: How many WNBA teams are there?
1: Kayla?
4: Noah.
0: Kayla for the win.
1: 36.
0: Noah, you can steal it.
4: I'm going to go with 32.
0: Jody for the win.
2: 22.
0: Looking for 15. There's 15 teams. Don't. What's known as the Lone Star State?
4: Noah.
1: Kayla?
0: Noah.
4: Texas.
0: What boy band was Harry Styles a member of?
4: Noah.
1: Kayla.
0: Noah.
4: One Direction.
2: Oh.
0: Scoreboard.
2: Kayla and I are in a full house tie, and Noah now has three. Could it get to a triple full house? I'll fall off my chair.
0: Who was Jacob Marley's business partner?
1: Kayla.
0: Kayla for the win.
1: Ebenezer Scrooge.
0: Game over. Hey!
2: Wow! Kayla! Kayla!
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1: Farm stuff I gotta do.
2: I gotta go home and hammer in the...
1: I have to put up some sort of feeder thing.
2: Put up a feeder thing.
1: For minerals or something.
2: Gotta get those minerals.
1: That Rachel got for the goats.
2: Or they, gotta have a feed station in a trough.
1: Or something. I do have to go to the feed store.
2: Oh.
1: Because we have to replenish because I'm almost out of hay.
2: Oh, hey! Hey!
1: So I have to do that either today or tomorrow.
2: How much does hay cost? Here's one of those chances.
1: I don't remember. And the reason I say I don't remember is we've had the goats now over 2 months.
2: Yeah.
1: I bought like 2 or 3 bales of hay, but the family that we got the goats and sheep from.
2: They brought you some.
1: They brought me a ton of it.
2: They had a ton of it.
1: So now here
2: hay.
1: It is, fast forward 2+ months.
2: Right.
1: And we're now almost out.
2: Does hay fluctuate like the price of gold? Like sometimes it's up, sometimes it's down?
1: I would assume so.
2: Or is there like a standard?
1: I don't know.
2: Here's a perfect example of something that you've never shopped for, so you have no idea.
1: I don't remember.
2: Like hay you would think would be pretty cheap, but there's some effort that puts into putting that in a bale at least.
1: Yeah. I don't know how much it is.
2: The hay balers have to get.
1: I don't know.
2: They got families to feed too. Right. I want to guess. $22.
1: All right. I'll write that down. 22. I think it's 30. I think.
2: I don't know.
1: It could be more. I don't know.
2: It can't be more than like 50.
1: I don't know.
2: Who's going to have all these hobby animals if it costs that much to just feed them hay? And you got to spread it all over the place so they could lie on it and poop on it? No way.
1: I mean, they'll probably charge me more because you made fun of them.
2: I didn't make fun of them. I said I don't want to get my hair cut there.
1: They don't offer it. You think they do, but they don't.
2: At Jim's General Store?
1: it's Dayville.
2: Dayville Feed Store. Right.
1: It's Kim.
2: Hi, Kim.
1: Kim works the counter.
2: Can you Google and tell me? You don't have to Google. Text us how much a bale of hay is. I mean, a bale of hay. Bale of hay.
1: I will let you know. And I will give your favorite, Edith, I'll give her some extra hay.
2: And Maverick, too.
1: And Maverick.
2: Good.
1: Maverick's my badass sheep who looks like a ram.
2: He's awesome.
1: Yeah.
2: They're all real cool.
1: Text, there's 2-string and 3-string bales. I have the 3 strings.
2: Is that a length thing? Like if it takes 2 strings to hold?
1: Yeah, I have a 3-string bale.
2: Okay.
1: Yeah. So I'll let you know exactly how many.
2: Yeah.
1: How many? I have to pick up like 3 or 4 bales of hay.
2: Hey. I don't know how long I'm going to do that for, but definitely for a little while.
1: Okay, Rachel does exactly the same thing. I'll come back up from the storage area where I keep the hay. I'm like, hey, I have to go get hay this weekend.
2: Hey. Is she still doing it?
1: Yeah,
2: that must be getting old over there. You guys talk about hay all the time. I talk about it once a week.
1: Well, it's not all the time.
2: You can't make that joke.
1: Tax, do goats really sleep and poop on the floor? They poop
2: everywhere. So much little poop.
1: There is, when I tell you.
2: It's just a constant stream of poop out of all
1: there
2: of them.
1: Is so much poop.
2: Yeah. But the good news is it's just little beads, really.
1: But they're everywhere.
2: Yeah, and it's not like they eat McDonald's.
1: The conversation that Rachel and I used to have, and I would say, we're going to get the animals, but when the weather turns bad, when it starts to really, really rain or get cold or snow, you know they're going to wind up in the family room watching TV with us.
2: Yeah.
1: We've had them for 2+ months. They're not coming in the house.
2: They're not coming in.
1: They pee and poop.
2: Yeah.
1: Everywhere.
2: Well, you know you can attach little bags to their areas to catch all that stuff if you want to have them come in.
1: I've got big goats.
2: Yeah, you do.
1: They're not going to be, no.
2: Yeah.
1: No. No. Boomer, my Great Dane Mastiff, wore diapers in the last like year and a half, 2 years of his life. We're not doing that with 8 goats. Thank you for that, though.
2: Well, you wouldn't do it forever.
1: Text, 3-wire Timothy hay sells for $27. All right, so that's how much I'm going to be paying.
2: 3-wire Timothy hay. That's what
1: you
2: get.
1: Yeah, that's what I get. All right. Text to 52309. I listened to your show today for the very first time. It's not bad. Wow.
2: Thank you.
1: Text, do they poop on their food, though?
2: They don't eat the garbage hay that's on the bottom of
1: Well, they don't sleep on hay. They eat the hay out of feeders that are up off the ground.
2: Right. They sleep on Sleep Number mattresses. What number does Maverick like? We got Sleep Number mattresses for all
1: firm.
2: Our
1: goats. He's at an 85.
2: If you're a goat in a barn with five other goats, you got to make sure the number suits your body type.

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1: In theaters this weekend, Practical Magic 2, Runner, and The Uprising.
2: What's Runner?
1: Runner is with my boyfriend, Alan Richson. You know, the mountain of a man from Reacher.
2: Yeah.
1: He's helping Owen Wilson transport a liver to a girl who needs an organ transplant when a cartel attacks to sell it on the black market. No! I love him so much. Do you watch Reacher?
2: No.
1: You would love Reacher.
2: Okay.
1: You've never seen a season of it?
2: You see clips online.
1: Oh, it's great.
2: Yeah.
1: I mean, it's, you know, it's what you expect. Like, you know, here comes the attractive woman to help him out. I'm like, oh, he's going to have sex with her for sure. Like,
2: that's your lead? That's your description of Reacher?
1: No, there's
2: more. Here comes the hot chick he's going to have sex with.
1: No, there's more. It's like every season.
2: That was your lead.
1: Because this is the fourth season, and every season is the same. You know, he's hell-bent on not bothering anyone and not existing so anyone can find him. He just wants to go about his business, but he somehow gets pulled into a situation where someone needs help, and he's a good person, and he goes to help. But then he gets this like ragtag group of helpers, and they're usually like, there's usually a police officer who's like going against his better instincts, but he's going to help Reacher. And then there's some hot woman who's like, I'm a ballistic specialist. Like, I'm sexy, you know, and then he's going to have sex with her. Like, the minute she comes into frame, I'm like, oh, he's going to have sex with her.
2: Wow.
1: And this season, he had sex with a bad guy, but he didn't even know it. She's a knife person from Indonesia. She is gnarly.
2: Wow, that was a really good review for anybody who's never seen the TV show Reacher.
1: It's so good. It's it's a popcorn
2: you
1: show.
2: You led with.
1: Yeah.
2: There's a hot girl in every episode he has sex with her.
1: Not in every episode, in every season.
2: I see.
1: Yeah, it's the arc. Like, when you see her, you know, you're like, that's going to be her.
2: But it was your second explanation of, well, he gets pulled into situations. He wants to be left alone, but he always gets pulled into situations to help people out. That's not what you led with.
1: I know. I probably did a bad job.

0: Yeah.
1: Are you ready?
0: Yeah.
1: For the TV watching audience.
0: Yeah.
1: She checked her hair first and then said, yes, I'm ready.
0: Look good.
2: Yeah, look good.
0: You gotta look good.
2: Here we go.
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4: 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Clouds yielding to sun. High of 67
1: yielding.
4: Today. Mm-hmm. So the average gas prices in the area, according to Gas Buddy's survey of 775 stations in Seattle. Bender, what do you think the average is?
1: It's like 560, isn't it?
4: 571 as of yesterday.
1: Oh, God.
4: Mm-hmm. Boeing presented its final contract offer to the Society of Professional Engineering Employees in Aerospace, with union leadership recommending that members approve the deal. The proposed agreement covers more than 16,000 engineers, scientists, and technicians, primarily based here in the Puget Sound. Hey, I have great news.
1: Yes.
4: The diarrhea lettuce is over.
1: Yay!
4: The CDC has declared the end to the cyclospora outbreak that was linked to lettuce. Luckily, we never got hit too hard here in Washington, and all you have to do is go to a farmer's market and buy their lettuce. I mean, farmer's markets are so great. Usually the lettuce isn't covered in diarrhea, and that's how I like it. The CEO of Anthropic, one of the world's leading artificial intelligence developers, called for an industry-wide slowdown over the weekend, warning of the safety risks posed by rapidly advancing AI.
1: What's the problem?
4: The main engineer for, I believe it was Anthropic, quit a couple days ago and was just like, this thing's going to kill us all in like 10 years. And everybody was like, oh, yeah? All right. And then went about their business like it was no big deal. But now it's going to be a bigger conversation, especially in the midterms, because one side is going, yeah, maybe we should, you know, invest in slowing it down a little bit just to make sure that we don't all die.
1: We have safeguards and guardrails in place.
4: And then the other side's like, no, we have to beat China. And so if we all die in 10 years, at least we will have beaten China. So you can decide which side you want to be on. The Airport Authority in Nashville voted unanimously to change the name of the airport in honor of Dolly Parton. The final name has not been announced yet. Reacher's Alan Richson, who we were just talking about at the end of last week, announced over the weekend on Instagram that he and his wife are splitting up after two decades of marriage. The two met in high school. Christian Bale helped open up a foster care village in California, focusing on keeping siblings together. He said, quote, it's our job to turn their heartbreak and their pain into love and hope and a sense of future. Warner Brothers' Practical Magic 2 topped the charts in its debut weekend, carrying an estimated $30 million. On TV tonight, the 78th Emmy Awards on NBC. Mariska Hargitay is your host. In sports, Mariners lost to the Athletics today. They meet the Angels tonight.
1: They lost.
4: They lost yesterday.
1: They lost two of three
4: yesterday
1: and the day
4: before.
1: And like in the bottom of the ninth, like, and then the bottom of the 10th on Friday.
4: Yeah. Yeah.
1: There's like 13 games left, and I think there's six back. It's over.
4: So you're saying there's a chance. They have the Angels today. Don't rule them out.
1: No,
4: you don't know.
1: Don't rule them out.
4: Huskies eked one out against Utah State. Kansas State crushed Wazoo. Galaxy and Sounders played to a draw. Rain beat the Bay. The WNBA is back this week following the World Cup break. Go America! The Storm will host the Las Vegas Aces on Thursday. The 57th season premiere of Monday Night Football on ABC and ESPN tonight. The Chiefs hosting the Broncos. And the winners of the tennis U.S. Open, Alexander Zverev won the men's title, and Elena Rybakina claimed the women's. Oh, are you looking at me because you expect me to say something about Ohio State? And how they don't have a kicker who can ever kick, and how we just gave it away to stupid Arch Manning, who's mid at best.
1: Jody is a Buckeye.
4: I really only care about beating Michigan, and it's only one game, but we were winning by a large margin, and then they just gave it away, which is my least favorite way to lose. It's an embarrassment. But I don't really care. I got other stuff to worry about.
1: Can you tell? She doesn't really
4: care. It's just
1: care.
4: That Arch Manning. Now they're like, here comes. It's the era of Arch Manning. And it's like, no, bro. Arch Manning is mid.
1: Wow.
4: He is mid at best. All right. And he knows it because I emailed him 17 times. I didn't.
1: No one can blame me for bringing it up because I didn't bring it up.
4: Yeah, you did.
1: How did I bring it up?
4: Because he said.
1: I all I did was look at you.
4: Yeah.
1: But the listening audience is like, I don't understand why she just went off like that.
4: He was looking at me and he knows what he did.
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0: 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It's Jody and Bender with Puget Sound Showdown. It's a fresh meat game, Jody. Two brand new contestants going at it because Julie in Seattle gained entry into the land of the immortals. She is now a Puget Sound Showdown Hall of Famer, so congratulations to Julie. That means, though, we now move on to two brand new contestants to give it their best shot. Let's start with Noah in Marysville. Hi, Noah.
1: Hello, good morning.
0: Good morning. Are you nervous? Are you ready? Are you full of adrenaline? What do we got?
1: I'm ready. My coworkers are making me do this against my will.
2: Fantastic. It's a kidnapping.
0: Where do you work?
1: Bryson.
0: Bryson. We're all going to pretend like we know what that is.
2: Shout out to Bryson.
1: It's makers of what? Buses.
2: Makers of buses.
0: Buses, like school buses or metro?
1: School buses, yes.
2: Okay. When you want a school bus done right,
0: you go to Bryson.
2: There you go. Free commercial for the whole gang.
1: There we go.
2: That's free.
0: Noah, you're going to be taking on Kayla in Seattle. Hi, Kayla.
3: Good morning.
0: Good morning. And what do you do for a living?
3: I work for a home health and hospice company.
2: 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When you want someone in your home to take care of you, call Kayla's company.
0: And what company is that? We'll give them free plugs everywhere. Oh, okay.
3: I work for Klein-Gallant.
2: Klein-Gallant. The finest people. To come to your home.
0: I have the questions this morning. You guys are going to buzz in with your name when you know the answer. First person of five wins. If nobody can answer a question and Jody can get it right, she gets a point. Or she at least gets a shot at it. If nobody can answer, Jody gets a shot. If you guys both buzz in at the same time and it's a tie, Jody gets a shot. If she gets five before you, you're both out. You go back to your respective day jobs. Chicago tickets are on the line. Here we go. What state would you find Mount Rushmore?
3: Kayla. North Dakota.
0: Noah, you can steal it.
1: I'm going to say Wyoming.
0: Jody.
2: South Dakota.
0: If you mix blue and red, what color do you get?
3: Kayla. Purple.
0: What movie features Michelle Pfeiffer straddling a ladder and singing? Oh, my God. Really? Nobody knows?
2: I know.
0: Jody.
2: It's Grease, too.
0: Damn right.

0: little musical interlude.
1: Noah and Kayla are like, what are they doing?
0: What's the score? 1-0?
1: Kayla has one. Yeah. Noah not yet on the board, but is a lovely person, and I now have two.
2: How many ounces in a gallon?
0: Jody.
1: 60.
2: 128.
1: God damn.
2: What city hosted the 2010 Winter Olympics?
3: Kayla.
2: Ooh, you got in there. Kayla, what is it?
3: I want to say Salt Lake, but I think that's wrong.
2: Noah, you can steal it.
4: New York.
2: Jody.
1: Was that Vancouver?
2: What's the square root of 144?
3: Kayla. 12.
2: What two words come before Lonely Hearts Club Band?
4: Noah. Sergeant Peppers.
1: And Noah's on the board.
2: The three pieces in a three-piece suit are jacket, pants, and what?
3: Kayla. A vest.
2: Scoreboard.
1: Kayla has three, so do I. Noah has one.
2: Who wears number 14 for your Seattle Seahawks? Jody.
1: Is that Leonard Williams?
2: Looking for Sam Darnold. Your quarterback.
1: Was my quarterback.
2: What do you mean was? He's in a hospital, Jody.
1: He's going to be fine. I don't know anybody's numbers.
2: Laverne and Shirley was a spinoff from what TV show?
1: Now we're talking about stuff I know.
0: All right.
2: Jody.
1: Laverne and Shirley was a spinoff of Happy Days.
2: Scoreboard.
1: Kayla has three. Noah has one. I now have four.
0: Oh, no.
1: We're in dangerous territory. All I do is win. Very dangerous territory.
2: Where is Microsoft headquartered?
3: Kayla. Redmond.
2: Wow, it's a full house. Jody calls a 4-4 tie.
1: It's a full house.
2: A full house.
1: When the house is full, it's a full house.
2: The next one wins. Is everybody okay?
1: Unless Noah gets it right.
4: Yeah, I'm fine. I'm just having a good time.
1: Good.
2: just happy to be invited to the party. How many?
4: Yeah, pretty much.
2: How many WNBA teams are there?
3: Kayla?
4: Noah.
2: Kayla for the win.
3: 36.
2: Noah, you can steal it.
4: I'm going to go with 32.
2: Jody for the win.
1: 22.
2: Looking for 15. There's 15 teams. What's known as the Lone Star State?
4: Noah.
3: Kayla?
2: Noah.
4: Texas.
2: What boy band was Harry Styles a member of?
4: Noah.
3: Kayla.
2: Noah.
4: One Direction.
1: Oh.
2: Scoreboard.
1: Kayla and I are in a full house tie, and Noah now has three. Could it get to a triple full house? I'll fall off my chair.
2: Who was Jacob Marley's business partner?
3: Kayla
2: for the win.
3: Ebenezer Scrooge.
2: Game over. Hey!
1: Wow! Kayla!
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0: 95.7 The Chet, Jody and Bender. Time Flies coming up. Your song of the day. All this week, we're giving away tickets to see Twisted Sister with Sebastian Bach from Skid Row on lead vocals, because apparently Dee Snider wants nothing to do with
1: it. He's over it.
0: And Slaughter.
2: Yeah, the whole gang.
0: On the 27th at the fair. Today, because we're going to rotate between Twisted Sister and Skid Row and Slaughter.
2: And Slaughter. Don't forget Flight of the Angels.
0: All this week. Today's song of the day.
3: Sure.
0: So I got to look up where Dee Snider go. He wants just no part of it.
2: Isn't he doing like a podcast?
0: Yeah, he got his own does like a radio thing.
2: And the rest of Twisted Sister is like, hey, we'd like to do something. And he's like, no, not doing anything.
0: When you hear, we're not going to take it, be caller 9 and you're going to.
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26: From the Fox 13 Weather Center, I'm meteorologist Ilona McCauley. Starting off with cloudy skies on your Monday morning. A little bit of drizzle in some of the convergence zone areas around the King and Snohomish County line. Passing clouds this afternoon with highs in the upper 60s.
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0: 7 The Jet. 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
1: 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Or your favorite song that you've asked us to play.
0: That trash. That wow.
1: That we haven't gotten to now, you can put up and we'll shut up, you know?
0: Now, here's the way you're going to do this. You're going to go to seattlehumane.org. You're going to make a donation of at least $25. And then you're going to screen cap the receipt. And you're going to email me. 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
1: Right.
0: And we're going to play whatever you guys want.
1: Yeah. And if you want to offer up more money, that is, of course, welcome. Maybe it's your anniversary coming up and you want to show your partner, I'm going to play our song from our wedding and we're going to donate $100 to Seattle Humane. Like, how thoughtful is that? You won't even need flowers if you do that. Yeah, I know. I'm romantic, just by myself. Romance still lives in here.
0: You know what you want.
1: Yeah.
0: You don't need anybody else.
1: No, I don't.
0: Screw them.
1: Other people? So annoying.
0: Time flies. Next.

September 14th. Jody, it was September 14th, 1814. Francis Scott Key writes The Star-Spangled Banner. It's a poem originally known as The Defense of Fort McHenry after witnessing the British bombardment of Fort McHenry, Maryland during the War of 1812. The song would become the official U.S. national anthem in 1931. September 14th, 1984, the MTV Video Music Awards held for the very first time. The big winner, Herbie Hancock, picking up 5 awards for Rocket. The video of the year, however, goes to the Cars. This is also the night that Madonna does her iconic Like a Virgin performance. September 14th, 1998, MTV debuts Total Request Live, the countdown of the top 10 fan-requested music videos, hosted by Carson Daly. By the end of its 10-year run, this thing will be a cultural phenomenon. September 14th, 2001, more than 2,000 people pack into Westlake Park as part of a National Day of Remembrance and participate in a worldwide moment of silence following the terrorist attacks of 9/11. September 14th, 2005, Mariah Carey's got the number one song, but it's Britney Spears in the news, giving birth to a baby boy. Spears and Kevin Federline are taken to a UCLA Medical Center in Santa Monica under police escort early in the morning. Sean Preston Federline is born to

0: Dude, what is up over here? September 14th, 2017. Taylor Swift is number one, but it's Selena Gomez in the news. Jumping on Instagram to reveal that she had a kidney transplant because of lupus donated by her friend Francesca, whatever.
1: And they're not friends anymore.
0: I know. What's up with that?
1: Falling out.
0: September 14th, 2022. Procession of Queen Elizabeth II. Her coffin travels from Buckingham Palace to the Palace of Westminster and lies in state, with lines of people paying their respect for more than 2.5 miles. Birthdays: Walter Koenig. Ensign Chekhov from the original Star Trek is 90 years old. Morton Harkin from Aha. 67. Mary Crosby, she shot JR. 67. Faith Ford is 62. Dan Cortese is 58. Kimberly Williams Paisley is 55. Andrew Lincoln's 53. Sean Federline, 21 years old today.
2: Happy birthday, Marcy. Love, Henry. And happy anniversary to Leo and Brendan. We love you, Aunt B, Mom, Brandy, Carson, and Mikey.
0: That's Time Flies for September 14th on the Jet.

0: 80s, 90s, and more. 95.7 The Jet. It's Jody and Bender. Your chance to win $250 cash this morning. We'll do it at 7:15. It helps if you're a fan of the show The Traitors, which is premiering a new season this week on NBC.
1: A new season with regulars.
0: Just regular people. So prior, it's been all celebrities.
1: Yeah, celebrities, like reality show people and people from England and all different people. But now it's just regular Americans. I wish I would have known. I would be such a good person in The Traitors.
0: So we're going to do this at 7:15. We ask you a question. You use the talkback feature on the iHeartRadio app. We'll randomly select somebody with the right answer that we're given the question, and you'll win $250.
1: Yep. And it's a super easy question if you've ever seen an episode, any episode of The Traitors.
0: Jody's news is next.
1: Yeah. 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
25: And it's powered by my good friends at Carter Subaru. Clouds in the morning, sun later today, high of 67. Washington State is joining 48 other states in telling the FCC to tighten up standards against robocalls. Nearly 30 billion scam robocalls and texts were placed last year, costing customers nearly $2 billion lost to scammers. You know what one is going on with me, like, fairly consistently for the last year? I get texts and I get calls. Our crew is in the area building a deck. Yeah. Are you interested in any home construction? I don't understand how they plan on scamming money from me. What if I said yes? Like, then somebody has to come out and take a look at my deck, right? Like, I'm not just going to send you money.
26: Not the deck with the hole. Actually, you could get a deck fixed.
25: Multiple holes in the deck now. So bad.
26: Really, like the original one of your foot falling through the deck when you had your bathing suit there. And you had your bottle of tequila and a bag of garbage?
25: It's still covered. It's covered in plywood now. I just laid plywood all over it. I know. Don't worry. I'm going to get it. The first three next-generation Amtrak Cascades trains begin running in regular service at the end of this month. Amtrak's new Aero trains are about to hit the tracks with a nationwide fleet upgrade. Renton is poised to become the next Washington State city to ban camping on public property today. Other cities like Lakewood, Tukwila, and Burien have already voted similarly. The EPA is expected to formally rescind carbon pollution standards for fossil fuel-fired power plants as early as today. The move following earlier actions last year by the EPA to rescind vehicle climate standards and challenge the landmark 2009 endangerment finding, which was the thing that established that greenhouse gases the emissions from greenhouse gases are bad and they're a threat to public health.
26: Everything's fine.
25: Just roll those suckers back and off we go. The 78th Emmy Awards will celebrate the best in TV tonight. Medical drama The Pitt leads this year's field with 25 nominations, while the final season of Hacks follows with a record 24. Widow's Bay has picked up 8 wins already. It deserves all the wins. Can I just say, while I was gone for the 5 weeks after my surgery, I rewatched Widow's Bay 4 times.
26: Wow.
25: I've never done that before.
26: There nothing else on TV?
25: No, there was a ton of stuff on TV, and I watched that too. But after I was done with a couple of shows, I'd be like, I think I'll watch Widow's Bay again. It was so good. It was just that good. Apple just introduced the foldable iPhone Duo last week, and there's already accusations that it discriminates. Who do you think it discriminates against, Bender?
26: Those with two hands.
25: Left-handed people.

0: playing the Washington State Fair, but not with Dee Snider.
1: Nah, he's over it.
0: Sebastian Bach from Skid Row is taking over lead vocals. So it'll be Twisted Sister and Slaughter on the 27th at the fair. When you hear Twisted Sister this morning, be caller 9 and you win. Tomorrow we'll play a Skid Row song.
1: Yeah.
0: Wednesday we'll do a little Slaughter.
1: Yeah.
0: And then we'll just continue to rotate back to the one Twisted Sister song.
2: Cool.
0: So this $250 deal that we're doing with NBC for The Traitors, it premieres this Thursday night on NBC and Peacock.
1: Yeah.
0: And
1: it's Ordinary People.
0: It's you're a massive fan of the show.
1: I love The Traitors. Alan Cumming is the best host. He's so over the top. You just have to love him. And I'll quickly explain to you what The Traitors is. So he has this castle in Scotland. It's gorgeous. And it's all very over the top. Everyone's dressed in black with these black masks. And it's very like murder, you know, the vibes. The vibes are high. And he has 20 or so people living in the castle. And he picks two or three of them to be the traitors. It's like a secret thing. I can't tell you how because it's one of the trivia questions.
0: Okay.
1: But he does it the same way every time.
0: Okay.
1: So if you're a traitor, you're hiding that. That's a secret. And then the loyalists, the other people, not loyals. What's the term? I'm not a loyal.
0: I can't help you.
1: I'm not a traitor. I'm a... Oh, it's so... Anyway, the people who are not the
0: that
1: traitors.
0: That should be the question for $250 today.
1: No, it's too easy. Yeah, it's too easy. I just can't remember because of my perimenopause. Other people can.
0: Okay.
1: Somebody's texted it for sure.
0: So the show is going to premiere Thursday night. It's new season, but we're not playing with celebrities and reality show
1: just
0: people. Now we're
1: people.
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0: Premieres Thursday night on NBC on Peacock. This morning, use the talkback feature on the iHeartRadio app and answer the following question, and we're going to randomly choose somebody to win $250. We're doing it every day this week.
1: Mm-hmm.
0: So today's really easy question for you to win the money is what?
1: First of all, it's the faithful. If you're not a traitor, then you're a faithful.
0: You're confusing people.
1: No, I'm not. The question is...
0: Yes.
1: Where is Alan's castle?
0: That's it?
1: That's it.
0: That's it.
1: It's the easiest $250 you'd ever win in your whole life.
0: Where's the castle?
1: Where's the castle?
0: Use the talkback feature on the iHeartRadio app, that little red microphone right there on your screen when you get the station on your phone. Your phone's going to record you when you press that little red button. Answer the question, where's the castle?
1: Where is it?
0: And then Jody and I will randomly select somebody before 8 o'clock.
1: And then you win $250.
0: Wow, how about that?
1: Yeah.
0: It's so easy.
1: So easy.
0: It's so easy. The Traitors premieres Thursday night on NBC.

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0: quite a few videos up on our Instagram and Facebook. New stuff on YouTube at Jody and Bender. I ran into a bit of an emergency this morning. I ran out of my energy powder stuff.
1: It's problematic.
0: It is problematic. And there was only a little bit left in it, not enough for a full scoop. And Jody, with her drug expertise, says you're just scraping the res.
1: Yeah.
0: What?
1: It's a term. It's a term for when you're out of weed. And so you scrape the black gooey stuff in your bowl and right. then smoke that, which is A, not good. B, not good for you. C, smells bad. It's all bad. But we used to call that scraping the res because it's resin that builds up in a glass bowl. You're welcome.
2: That's your work.
1: Drugs, drug corner. I mean, I'm not making it up. It exists.
0: No, I know you're not making it up.
1: Yeah, so when you get in there with your powder and you're like scraping and like rubbing it on your gums and stuff like, you know, like a fiend, that's what it reminds me of.
0: Okay, but I'm not doing that.
1: But that's what I'm picturing in my head.
0: I'm not. There's a video up across our socials at Jody and Bender. Jody, we're having this discussion while I'm trying desperately to make an energy drink. And it's the last line of the video where Jody's like, what are you even doing? What are you even doing? And then she makes another suggestion.
1: The better plan.
0: That I'm not going to say on the air.
1: Mm-hmm.
0: But you have to go watch the video. Tomorrow is our puppy jukebox benefiting Seattle Humane.
1: Fine.
0: It's one of our favorite days of the year because we're going to raise a lot of money for Seattle Humane and all the pups and the cats and all the animals and everybody else. But what we do is we take donations, and anytime you make a donation, we will play whatever song you want. This is the bit that used to cause our boss problems. I say used to because our new boss is like, cool.
1: He doesn't care.
0: He doesn't care.
1: And he loves random songs too. The old boss would get kind of mad because, you know, we have to play some songs that everybody knows.
0: Yes.
1: But then you guys go absolutely haywire.
0: Yeah.
1: But if these major donations are going to come in, then we have to play it.
0: So you know? What you do is you go to seattlehumane.org, make a donation of at least $25, screen cap the receipt, and email it to me. 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And starting tomorrow morning at 7 o'clock and through the rest of the show, we'll play whatever song you want.
1: Yep. Bad, good, yours, mine, we're sing-alongs.
0: Whatever you want.
1: If you want us to do something, it's anything.
0: Whatever you want.
1: Yeah.
0: We're going to do it tomorrow.
1: Yep.
0: Okay? All right. What are we doing? Showdown. Here we go.
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0: Yeah.
3: From Bellevue to Bellingham. 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It's time to
0: throw down.
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0: So Kayla in Seattle, she's our brand new champion. She won it on Friday. Who wants to take her on? What are we playing for?
1: Today, we are not playing for anything.
0: Oh.
1: Thank you for platforming me
0: I
1: and giving me a moment to shout.
0: So you're playing for bragging rights.
1: That's right.
0: 8-6.

0: from finding out the results of Put Your Money Where Jody's Mouth Is Week 1.
1: Oh, are we still doing that?
0: In a word.
1: Are we still doing that? Okay.
0: Now,
1: we
0: though.
1: Skip it.
0: Now, though. Puget Sound Showdown. Our champion is back. She's sitting on one win. Hi, Kayla. How are you?
2: I'm doing well. How are you guys?
3: Kayla
0: with one win. She's looking to break the sophomore jinx. You're going to be taking on Michelle in Puyallup. Hi, Michelle.
4: Hi.
1: Hi.
0: You get the chant. If you win, you'll get that chant tomorrow.
1: Woohoo is right.
0: Jody has the questions this morning. You guys are going to buzz in with your name when you know the answer. First person of five wins. If nobody can answer and I have to clean up the mess or you guys get wrong answers, whatever, and I get five before you, you're both out. Here we go.
1: Zoologist Diane Fossey dedicated her life to the study of what animals?
2: Kayla. Chimpanzees?
1: Michelle?
4: Birds.
1: Bender?
0: Gorillas.
1: What villain spoke the line, make like a tree and get out of here?
4: Michelle. Biff from...
1: That's right. What prayer...
0: That's the future. No one's going to finish the sentence.
1: Biff from... moving on. What prayer is said 10 times during each sequence of a Catholic rosary?
4: Michelle? Our Father.
1: Kayla?
2: Hail Mary?
0: Scoreboard.
1: One's all around. Who was the first U.S. billionaire?
4: Michelle. From Washington.
1: Kayla?
2: Rockefeller?
1: Tom Hanks.
4: No.
1: Tom Hanks won his first Oscar for a role in which film?
2: Kayla? Forrest Gump?
1: Michelle?
4: Oh, the cancer one.
1: Bender?
0: It's Philadelphia, isn't it?
1: Philadelphia.
4: Yes.
1: The AIDS one. What cartoon character promised that he would gladly pay you Tuesday for a hamburger today? Bender?
0: Wimpy.
1: Wimpy is
0: right. Like, wait, why doesn't that sound right?
1: Yeah.
0: Wimpy.
1: Wimpy is
0: from
1: right.
0: Popeye, yeah.
1: Bender has 3, Kayla has 2, Michelle has 1. What river is located along the southern border of Texas?
2: Kayla? The Rio de Janeiro?
1: Michelle?
4: Rio Grande?
1: So close.
0: Scoreboard.
1: The ladies are tied up at 2 and Bender has 3. Which messaging app acquired by Facebook in 2014 is the most widely used worldwide?
4: Michelle. Messenger.
1: Kayla.
2: Snapchat.
1: Bender.
0: WhatsApp.
3: Uh-oh. All I do is win, win, win, no matter what.
1: All right. All right. I don't think
0: score
1: he knows this one.
0: I've got 4.
1: Bender has 4. The ladies have 2 apiece.
0: Okay.
1: I don't think you know this one, Bender.
0: Okay.
1: What type of monster was Medusa?
0: Oh.
1: Bender, do you know it? You don't know.
0: I want to say it's a snake. Medusa's hair was
1: snakes. Well, her hair were snakes, but
0: yeah.
1: She was a Gorgon.
0: Of course.
1: Yeah. What comedian was nicknamed Mr. Television?
2: Kayla?
1: Bender.
0: For
1: the win.
0: Oh, it's Milton Berle.
3: Milton Berle's
0: yeah!
3: Win!

0: Well, listen, Michelle, thanks for playing. Kayla,
1: thanks
0: for playing. You guys are welcome back anytime. Tomorrow, it'll be another.
2: We appreciate it.
0: Oh, yeah. We appreciate you. Tomorrow, it's going to be a fresh meat game.
2: Fresh.

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1: Love it, dovey,
0: all the time. I'm not going to say it was a mess. It was just...
2: It wasn't a mess.
0: It
2: was an average game.
0: We just have an average game, and nobody won. I won. But tomorrow's going to be a fresh meat game.
3: Hey, I'd like to throw my hat in the ring for Showdown tomorrow.
0: You're that confident?
3: I'm fairly confident after listening to that that show.
0: Wow. Mm-hmm. Wow. Throws his hat in the ring and throws shade.
2: Yeah. I mean, neither one of them won, you know.
3: I know. But I can guarantee you this is not going to have it. All I do is win song tomorrow.
2: Wow. A guarantee. Okay.
3: It is. This is Danny in Lake Taps. Hi, Jody.
2: Danny. Oh, hey, Danny.
0: Hi, Bender.
2: No, we know each other.
3: Well, I know Jody.
0: Oh.

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1: We're going to do that $250 giveaway for the Traitors premiering this week on NBC. We'll do that in about 10 minutes.
2: Now, powered by Carter Subaru, clouds yielding to sun, high of 67 today. Average gas prices in the area wrapped up the weekend at $5.71 a gallon yesterday.
1: My God!
2: That's according to Gas Buddy's survey of 775 stations in Seattle. Just in time for me to have to drive Josh to a baseball practice in Ridgefield, Washington. You know where that is? 2.5 hours away. And then we drove down to the Vancouver waterfront for a farmer's market, which was awesome, by the way. And then we drove back, and then the boys wanted to go to Canes. Guess where Canes is? Vancouver again. So that's an extra hour.
1: And diesel prices, man. My God.
2: Boeing presented its final contract offer to the Society of Professional Engineering Employees in Aerospace, with union leadership recommending that the members approve. This agreement will cover more than 16,000 people. Renton poised to become the next Washington state city to ban camping on public property today, joining cities like Lakewood, Tukwila, and Burien. Good news, everybody. Diarrhea lettuce is over.
1: Yeah.
2: The CDC has declared the end of cyclospora outbreak linked to lettuce. Luckily, we never got hit too hard in Washington.
1: That's the Last of Us spore.
2: No.
1: The cyclosporus.
2: No.
1: All right.
2: Yeah, that.
1: I'm just saying.
2: The one in Last of Us was a mushroom. It's like myco something.
1: Okay.
2: Because it's a mushroom.
1: All right.
2: Yeah. Amazon announced yesterday it's pausing operations with the cargo carrier 21 Air following last week's cargo plane crash in Miami. The Airport Authority in Nashville voted unanimously to change the name of the airport in honor of Dolly Parton. Reacher's Alan Richson announced over the weekend on Instagram that he and his wife of 20 years are splitting up. The two met in high school, and he actually applied for divorce back in December, but they're just getting to it now. Music superstar Lady Gaga has welcomed her first child with fiancé Michael Polanski. Celine Dion returned for her first full concert in 6 years near Paris over the weekend. Tonight, the 78th Emmy Awards is on NBC with Mariska Hargitay as your host. And in sports, Mariners lost to the Athletics yesterday. They meet the Angels tonight. Huskies eked one out against Utah State. Kansas State crushed Wazoo. Galaxy and Sounders played to a draw. Rain beat the Bay. WNBA back this week following the FIBA World Cup break. Go America! Storm host Las Vegas on Thursday. 57th season premiere of Monday Night Football, ABC and ESPN tonight. The Chiefs and the Broncos. The Chiefs or the Broncos? What do you think?
1: I'm going to go with the Broncos.
2: Me too. So that means that it'll be the Chiefs, probably. And winners of the 2026 U.S. Open were Alexander Zverev and Elena Rybakina.
1: So we have to do the $250 Traitors giveaway and week one, the results of Put Your Money Where Jody's Mouth Is.
2: Spoiler alert, it didn't go so great for me.
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2: Yeah.
1: So good.
3: Yeah, it's good.
1: I love it.
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Jody and Bender. Results of week one of Put Your Money Where Jody's Mouth is coming up. Now, though, we asked about an hour ago. We're giving away $250 every single day this week. 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And the question that we asked you, where you had to give us your answers via TalkBack, was what?

0: like that for?
1: The answer you had to give.
0: What was the question?
1: Where is the castle?
0: There you go.
2: Hi, Jody and Binder. The answer to your question for the Traitors trivia is the Ardross Castle in the Scottish Highlands. I love that show. It's so fun.
0: That was the correct answer.
1: That is correct. All right.
3: Hello.
0: Hi, where's Sarah?
3: This is Sarah.
0: Sarah! Well done with your Traitors answer.
1: You won $250.
3: What? No freaking way. Thanks, you guys.
1: I know. Isn't that crazy? Do you love the show? Are you excited?
3: I'm so excited. My husband and I always watch it.
1: Would you rather be a faithful or a traitor?
3: Traitor.
1: Me too, girl.
0: I don't know what so the hell fun. You're talking about.
1: Well, the traitors who get chosen try and keep their identities secret.
0: Yes.
1: And the faithful try and figure out who the traitors are.
0: Oh.
1: Because every night the traitors get together in secret and decide to kick somebody off the show.
0: Stop it!
1: They call it murdering. Oh, they don't actually murder anybody.
0: Okay. So Thursday night, the new season premiere of Traitors on NBC and Peacock.
1: Yes.
0: Well, I'm in.
1: You gotta be in.
0: Sarah, you got $250. In. Congratulations.
3: That's awesome. Thank you so much.
0: We'll do the we'll do it again tomorrow.
1: Yeah.
0: $250 on the line. In the meantime, the results of week one of the National Football League. Put your money where Jody's mouth is. We gave her five random games outside of course, the Seahawk game. But the Seahawk game was like last Wednesday, so it didn't matter. But she correctly predicted the Seahawks because she always picks the Seahawks. Fine. So before I do this, how well do you think you did? Or did you follow along?
1: I was so excited for football season to be back. I said to Josh, football's back! College football, go Bucks! As an Ohio State Buckeye. And I was so excited to watch all the games yesterday.
0: Don't be skipping over that. How well did your Buckeyes do?
1: Well, they were winning by a large margin.
0: And then they blew it.
1: And they blew it.
0: Here are the picks. Here's what happened on Friday. We'll begin with the 49ers and the Rams in Australia.
1: The Rams are going to crush the 49ers.
0: The Rams are going to crush.
1: Yeah, no.
0: Sunday, the Tampa Bay Buccaneers and the Cincinnati Bengals.
1: The Buccaneers are going to win. Buccaneers. No.
0: It's not Bears at the Panthers.
1: Bears.
0: Ooh!
1: Let's go, let's go!
0: Packers at the Vikings.
1: Packers.
0: Ugh.
1: They were also
0: and finally,
1: winning.
0: The Cowboys at the new-look New York Giants. What are you doing over there?
1: I don't... This is a rough one.
0: Yeah.
1: Giants.
0: You sure?
1: No. I'm sure of the rest of them.
0: That's not very confident for people taking a mortgage payment and going to their local sports book and putting it down on your picks.
1: Yeah, put them down on the rest of them. I'm not sure about this one, but I am going to say Giants because you never know what the Cowboys are going to do.
0: Jody says the Rams, the Buccaneers, the Bears, the Packers, and the Giants.
1: Oh, I bet the Cowboys are going to freaking win. Damn it!
0: The Giants won.
1: Yes, they did!
0: So Jody went 2-3. What?
1: We were counting the Seahawks game. That's three.
0: We didn't pick the Seahawks.
1: Oh, we didn't?
0: No.
1: I was watching the Green Bay game, and they were also winning for a large margin.
0: Oh, that was an awful game.
1: They were winning for a while, and I was like, sweet, I'm doing great. And then one by one.
0: It was an awful game.
1: All my picks went bust, and Josh was like, I don't know how you don't pick the Bengals. And I was like, well, maybe next Monday or next Friday we'll call you.
0: You did 2-3.
1: I did pretty bad.
0: But you lost everyone's mortgage.
1: Well, I was right about the Giants.

0: 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There you go, your song of the day.
1: Hi, my caller 9.
2: Who's this?
1: This is Renee.
2: Renee, Twisted Sister with Sebastian Bach of Skid Row and Slaughter.
1: Okay, cool. Thank you.
3: Congratulations. You win. You're going to see him on the 27th.
1: Okay, perfect. Thank you.
0: There you go.
3: Nice.
0: Poster child for a Twisted Sister fan.
3: Yeah.
0: We have more tickets to...
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0: 95.7 The Jet. It's Jody and Bender. Tomorrow, we are doing our annual puppy jukebox benefiting Seattle Humane. 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
1: Right, and you don't have to wait until tomorrow to make the donation. 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
0: Yeah, you want to, because that's just going to make my job easier.
1: Yeah, because they start building up and building up, and all the songs are so random and so fun that people who donate towards the end of the show, you know, we try and get everybody's on, but if you donate it today, if you get your request in early, then you definitely have a better chance of having it played.
0: Here's the way it works. 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That's it. That's how simple it is. Starts at 7 o'clock tomorrow morning. And then all morning long, whatever songs you guys want to hear, I will play.
1: Yeah, and it doesn't have to only be $25. That's the minimum. If you have a little extra money, Seattle Humane does amazing things for all the animals in our area. They have their food pantry for people who can't feed their animals. They do have spay and neuter programs. They do everything, and they need some help.
0: And they're always rescuing animals from other states.
1: Mm-hmm.
0: They, like, go fly and get them and bring them here.
1: Yeah, they do a great job.
0: So, again, go to seattlehumane.org, make the donation of at least $25, and email me the screen cap receipt along with whatever song you want to hear to bender@957thejet.com. We're going to do it all morning tomorrow, the puppy jukebox on the jet. Time flies. Next.

0: time flies and take a look back at today. September 14th. Jody was September 14th, 1814. Francis Scott Key writes The Star-Spangled Banner. It's a poem originally known as The Defense of Fort McHenry after witnessing the British bombardment of the fort during the War of 1812. The song will become the U.S. national anthem in 1931. September 14th, 1984, the MTV Video Music Awards are held for the very first time. Herbie Hancock is the big winner, picking up 5 awards for Rocket. Video of the Year? The Cars. This is the show that Madonna had her iconic Like a Virgin performance. September 14th, 1998. MTV goes on the air with Total Request Live. The countdown of the top 10 fan-requested music videos hosted by Carson Daly. By the end of its 10-year run, the show would be a pop culture phenomenon. September 14th, 2001. More than 2,000 people pack into Westlake Park, part of the National Day of Remembrance, participating in a worldwide moment of silence following the terrorist attacks 3 days earlier. September 14th, 2005. Mariah Carey's got the number one song, but it's Britney in the news. She gave birth to a baby boy. Britney and husband Kevin Federline. They're taken to the hospital under police escort early in the morning. Sean Preston Federline is born. September 14th, 2017. Taylor Swift is number one, but Selena Gomez in the news. Jump out on Instagram to reveal that she had a kidney transplant because of lupus, donated by one of her friends. My God, what are friends for?
1: They don't talk anymore.
0: They don't talk anymore.
1: Yeah.
0: They had a falling out because the friend...
1: I don't remember.
0: Didn't give, like, enough recognition or...
1: No, they stayed friends years after the kidney donation, but they just fell out recently.
0: Oh.
1: I don't know.
0: Oh.
1: Bad.
0: September 14th, 2022, the procession of Queen Elizabeth II. Her coffin travels from Buckingham Palace to Westminster, where she lies in state. Lines of people paying their respects, forming 2.5 miles. Birthdays, Walter Koenig. Ensign Chekhov from the original Star Trek is 90 years old. How about Morton Hackett from AHA? Mary Crosby is 67. She's the one who shot JR. Faith Ford is 62. Dan Cortez. Yeah, he's 58. Kimberly Williams Paisley is 55. Andrew Lincoln from The Walking Dead, he's 53. And again, Sean Federline is 21.
1: Mom wants to wish beautiful daughter Brianna a happy birthday today. And happy anniversary, Leo and Brendan. We love you, Aunt B, Mom, Brandy, Carson, and Mikey.
0: That's time flies for September 14th on the Jet.

0: 97 The Jet. It's Jody and Bender. 3 hours down, one to go. What do we have coming up this hour?
1: Well, I'm so glad you asked.
0: Yes.
1: We've got the replay of earlier's Puget Sound Showdown, which was pretty good. Not thrilling, but it was fine.
0: Way to sell it.
1: It does tee up a big day for tomorrow.
0: Okay.
1: And then we've got the Daily Bender Gazette.
0: Yeah.
1: And then we've got Damn. Haven't heard that in a while. And people can feel free to put in their requests now.
0: Videos are up on our socials at Jody and Bender. My wife posted a picture. I hosted an event on Saturday night. It was the Giddy Up auction benefiting Seattle Children's Hospital.
1: Oh, you were the host of that?
0: Yeah.
1: You look cute.
0: Thank you.
1: I don't really love a theme, but I do like a cowboy theme because you can kind of tinker together like something you already have in the house. I hate it when themes are like, you know, après-ski or like masquerade ball.
0: What's what? Après-ski?
1: Yeah.
0: The hell's that?
1: Après-ski, it's that, it's the term for like, you know, you got to go out and buy an obnoxious ski suit. You never heard the term après-ski?
0: No, I've never in my
1: life. I think it's French and it stands for like, what does it mean? It means after skiing, describing the social events, food and drinks people enjoy after the lift club. So it's like fancy people.
0: Okay.
1: Yeah.
0: So, I went, we did this event, raised a ton of money, and everybody in attendance leaned into it.
1: Yeah.
0: And completely dressed down. So there was flannel and jeans and cowboy hats everywhere.
1: Everyone's got some cowboy style gear.
0: I showed up in a black tuxedo.
1: Yeah.
0: With a bolo tie.
1: Yeah.
0: And my black cowboy hat.
1: Yeah, you look like the bad guy from Yellowstone. I never watched Yellowstone, but I imagine that the guy who owns the ranch next door who wants to buy Dutton's ranch would wear something like that.
0: The bad guy from Yellowstone.
1: And your name would be like Colton McNair. Right?
0: You can check out my Instagram at the Bender Nation. And
1: oh,
0: check
1: here
0: out,
1: comes Colton McNair.
0: Check out the outfit.
2: Get off our land. We're never going to sell to you, Colton McNair.
0: Oh, I'll see about that.
1: You already

0: 97 The Jet. It is Jody and Bender. Hi, good morning. Puget Sound Showdown's coming up in about 10 minutes. So we posted a video. I ran out of my energy powder stuff, and I panicked, like anybody does. I had a little bit left, but not enough for a full scoop. And Jody makes her suggestions, smoking the res, scraping the res. And I'm shooting a video having her explain this to me.
1: Right.
0: And scraping the res means...
1: Well, in weed terms, when you're smoking weed out of a glass bowl, there's this buildup called resin that builds up inside the bowl.
0: Yes.
1: And when you have no more weed, back in the day when there weren't stores, there were just people's older brothers, yeah. You would scrape the resin and it was this sticky black goo, like a tar, and then you would smoke that, which was it was not good for your lungs. It tasted bad, it smelled bad, but it would do a half job. So that was good.
0: So that's what I was doing this morning.
1: Right.
0: I was scraping the res. Mm-hmm. Out of the...
1: Right. Just getting that last little bit. Just gotta
2: drugs,
1: get
2: drugs, drug corner.
0: We posted the video across all of our social pages. Now we have other morning show people in town commenting on the post saying they want to smoke weed with Jody. So really, when you think about it, it's unifying.
1: It's unifying. It's unifying. That's right. Everyone likes to do it. Don't we?
0: Don't we?
1: Don't we?
0: Don't we?
1: Aren't we all doing it?
0: I don't understand.
1: Yeah.
0: Showdown next on the Jet.

0: 95.7 The Jet, Puget Sound Showdown. Our champion is back. She's sitting on one win. Hi, Kayla. How are you?
1: I'm doing well. How are you guys?
2: Kayla
0: with one win. She's looking to break the sophomore jinx. You're going to be taking on Michelle in Puyallup. Hi, Michelle.
3: Hi.
0: Hi. You get the chant. If you win, you'll get that chant tomorrow.
3: Woohoo. Yeah, woohoo is right.
0: Jody has the question this morning. You guys are going to buzz in with your name when you know the answer. First person of five wins. If nobody can answer, and I have to clean up the mess, or you guys get wrong answers, whatever, and I get five before you, you're both out. Here we go.
3: Zoologist Diane Fossey dedicated her life to the study of what animals?
1: Kayla. Chimpanzees?
3: Michelle?
4: Birds.
3: Bender?
0: Gorillas.
3: What villain spoke the line, make like a tree and get out of here?
4: Michelle. Biff from...
3: That's right. What
0: prayer... That's the future. Nobody's going to finish the sentence.
3: Biff from... Yeah, moving on. What prayer is said 10 times during each sequence of a Catholic rosary?
4: Michelle. Our Father.
3: Kayla.
1: Hail Mary.
0: Scoreboard.
3: One's all around. Who was the first U.S. billionaire?
4: Michelle. From Washington.
3: Kayla.
1: Rockefeller.
3: Tom Hanks won his first Oscar for a role in which film?
1: Kayla. Forrest Gump.
3: Michelle.
4: Oh, the cancer one.
3: Bender?
0: It's Philadelphia, isn't it?
3: Philadelphia.
4: Yes.
3: The AIDS one. What cartoon character often promised that he would gladly pay you Tuesday for a hamburger today? Bender?
0: Wimpy.
3: Wimpy's
0: yeah!
3: Right.
0: Yeah! Like, wait, why doesn't that sound right?
3: Yeah.
0: Wimpy.
3: Wimpy is right.
0: From Popeye, yeah.
3: Bender has three, Kayla has two, Michelle has one. What river is located along the southern border of Texas?
1: Kayla. The Rio de Janeiro?
3: Michelle?
4: Rio Grande?
3: So close.
0: Scoreboard.
3: The ladies are tied up at two and Bender has three. Which messaging app acquired by Facebook in 2014 is the most widely used worldwide?
4: Michelle.
1: Kayla?
3: Michelle.
4: Messenger.
3: Kayla.
1: Snapchat.
3: Bender.
0: WhatsApp.
2: Uh-oh. All I do is win, no matter what.
3: All right. All right. I don't think
0: score
3: he knows this one.
0: I've got four.
3: Bender has four. The ladies have two apiece.
0: Okay.
3: I don't think you know this one, Bender.
0: Okay.
3: What type of monster was Medusa?
0: Oh.
3: Bender, do you know it?
0: I want to say it's a snake. Medusa's hair was
3: snakes. Well, her hair were snakes, but
0: yeah.
3: She was a Gorgon.
0: Of course.
3: Yeah. What comedian was nicknamed Mr. Television?
1: Kayla?
3: Bender.
0: Another
3: win.
0: Milton Berle.
2: Milton Berle's
0: yeah!
2: Right!

0: wimpy.
1: And they stay there. And they stay there. And they stay there.
2: Solid win. Kids.
3: Solid win.
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0: Spanning the globe to find the news you didn't know you needed to know. You know? The Daily Bender Gazette. Now, here's Bender.
1: Jody!
2: Yes, Bender.
1: It's a follow-up. A man in...
2: It's a follow-up. Where was the place that I just... Was it... Illinois.
1: Snohomish.
2: Damn it. Okay.
1: You want to know how much hay costs?
2: Yes, I did want to know.
1: I did two events over the weekend. An event on Friday night and an event on Saturday night.
2: Yeah.
1: And everywhere I went, apparently everyone heard the conversation on Friday at the end of the show.
2: The cost of hay.
1: Talking about the cost of hay.
2: And if you don't ever buy a bale of hay, then how are you supposed to know?
1: $36 is how much a bale of hay costs.
2: That's almost $10 more than I was guessing. I guess I'm like not accounting for inflation. Is there hayflation? Probably.
1: I don't know. Apparently, yes.
2: Yeah. And you got the good Timothy hay, right?
1: I got the good Timothy hay.
2: Yeah.
1: And all my goats and sheep are very happy.
2: And what do you call it? The three-string bale?
1: I got a three-string bale. Very good! Very good! Very, very good.
2: Right.
1: There is, however, a dilemma.
2: Oh, no.
1: At the ranch this morning. Apparently, there is a bear sighting.
2: In your area?
1: In the area, like two doors down from me.
2: Mm-hmm.
1: Which, granted, we're all like spread out, so two doors down is a good, you know, couple hundred yards away. But there is a bear sighting.
2: Mm-hmm.
1: So I've been sent pictures of the bear.
2: Mm-hmm. Duh. Hi, friend.
1: I'm like, well, I've got an extra stable.
2: That's right.
1: I think they'd all be friends.
2: They are so cute.
1: I mean, be cuddly.
2: They're apex predators, but they are adorable.
1: Well, sure, there's that. Yeah.
2: They don't usually go after goats unless they're starving, and I know it does happen, but I'm saying usually.
1: Okay.
2: I mean, they are predators. They eat meat.
1: What would you suggest to keep the goats away? Because so far, today, you're a plethora of information.
2: Yeah.
1: You dialed in your drug knowledge.
2: Yeah.
1: And I figured out how to get the last of my energy powder out of my canister.
2: I do know something about bears, actually.
1: Okay.
2: Because we're going to dial in my vast hiking knowledge.
1: Sure, yes.
2: And when you're hiking in an area where bears might be, you do two things. The first thing is you put bear bells on your backpack, which is just like jingle bells that clip onto your bag and they make noise. Because apparently, bears don't want to deal with people. So noise keeps the bears away. Also singing. When we were like in Thicket, I would always sing. And my go-to song
1: Thicket
2: is Indigo Girls, because it's the only one I remember all the words to, like off the bat.
1: All right.
2: And so singing, music, can you put a radio out there?
1: Hold on a second.
2: Like, will your Alexa reach?
3: Hold on. In Japanese. People believe that.
1: Is that a bear bell?
3: Can be found.
2: Yeah, I mean, they're bells.
1: Encounters. So it's just a bell.
2: It's jingle bells. Right. Like, don't you have a string of jingle bells?
1: Yeah, but I'm not going to be... But do I put it on the goats?
2: No. Well...
1: Should I get them collars with bells?
2: Yes.
1: Ooh.
2: Yeah.
1: Yeah, but doesn't that like ringing the dinner bell? I'm being serious.
2: Well...
1: I don't want to endanger my goats
2: by
1: putting bells on them and say, hey, over here!
2: Well, people put those collars on cats for the same reason.
1: To keep bears away?
2: No, to keep like other animals away. And to keep the birds away from the cats so that the cats don't kill all the birds.
1: Yeah, my goats don't have collars on them because they're always kind of scaling, you know, the fence and stuff, and I don't want them to get caught.
2: Do you have electric down there?
1: No. Oh, I do have electric down there. The fences aren't electric.
2: Do you have like a boombox?
1: I can break out my boombox, sure.
2: Play music. That's what I would do.
1: Any music in particular?
2: No, any music.
1: Okay.
2: Yeah. Any music. Okay. I mean, you definitely don't want like something super soothing. Like, don't go down there and play like calm meditation riffs. Don't play any Yanni. You know, don't whip out your Enya.
1: Okay.
2: Something good.
1: So hay is $36 a bale.
2: Yeah.
1: Three string bale.
2: Right. That's the good stuff.
1: And I now have apparently a bear in the neighborhood.
2: It's no big deal. You'll handle it. Oh, and just make sure your foodstuffs are all super secure.
1: Oh, yeah. All the foodstuffs are secure.
2: Yeah.
1: I just have eight, what may look like to a bear, meals running around the yard.
2: If I were you, I'd keep a good eye on them, but don't freak out, because you've probably had bears already and just not known.
1: Okay.
2: You live in the middle of nowhere.
1: I don't live in the middle of nowhere, Jody.
2: Even I have coyotes, and we're like in the hood. Like the life is everywhere, whether you see it or not.
1: All right, program is done. Tomorrow is our puppy jukebox benefiting Seattle Humane. 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
2: Yeah.
1: And starting tomorrow morning at 7 o'clock, that's all we're going to do for the rest of the show. 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
2: Yeah, and I would suggest making your donation and sending the email today. 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
1: Goes crazy.
2: Yeah, once it starts, then we have like 30 songs to get to, so get yours in first. You'll be at the top of the list.
1: Do you want to play Radio Skydiving? We don't have anybody screening our phone calls because we don't have a producer, but the phones are ringing, so I'm curious.
2: It's helpful people about bear stuff.
1: It's about bear stuff. Hi, the Jet. Good morning.
4: Hi. I wanted to talk to you about the bears.
1: Yes.
2: Yes.
4: Have you ever entertained the idea of getting a guardian livestock dog?
2: I've been working on him.
1: Well, yeah. I mean, but we don't, I can't go pick one up this afternoon.
2: Right.
1: So, I want.
4: Today, but keep it in mind, because they will protect them from anything.
1: Yeah.
2: Yeah. Right. We're working on it.
1: Yeah. Well, it's not going to be Cooper. Day, thank you. Appreciate it. Bye-bye. Yeah.
2: No, it's not Cooper. No, Cooper is an indoor dog.
1: Yeah.
2: Cooper's protecting himself.
1: Hey, Coop, I got a job for you. You want me to do what?
2: He's like, hell no.
1: Where? I'm going inside. I'm going to go watch Bluey of McKenzie.
2: Yeah.
1: This is dumb. Uh-huh. All right, what song you want to hear to wrap the show?
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1: Yeah.
0: Jody and Benders. Damn! Haven't heard that in a while.
2: Ooh, good one.
1: We could do this for the Puppy Jukebox.

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This song by Richard Marx was probably on every girl's mixtape in the 80s. I'm not kidding. It's right here waiting. Group hug.

0: 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Maybe you saw the Oasis documentary over the weekend. Tell me about it. 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Teeny, teeny, tiny moments also qualify. 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

0: 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Good things happen every day. My name is Martha Quinn. When something good happens to you, tell me about it. I would love to blast out, like I do every morning right here, your totally awesome news.
1: Hey, Martha. Happy Monday. My good news is I have finished chemotherapy treatments for my cancer, and I have 2 weeks left of radiation, and I'm actually feeling pretty good today.
0: Woohoo! Girl, hang on. You got me thinking of this. Chemotherapy. I'm so glad you're taking this opportunity to celebrate yourself, because that is a big deal. And only, you know, some radiation treatments left. Just about 3 years ago, I finished my chemo and radiation. So I know what a slog that is. And I know how great it feels to be done. Continued health. I hope I hear from you again. Tap the talkback microphone that gets onto your phone with our free iHeartRadio app. Tell me something you're celebrating that's got you walking on sunshine today. That would be your totally awesome news. 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

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Cookie, that's smart. I'm Martha Quinn. Here's Pink Floyd.

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A new Halloween costume has entered the world of Halloween costumes. It's not a character from Stranger Things or Bridgerton, but it is something everybody knows. Anybody can wear this costume, and it's fun. I'll tell you what it is in about 8 minutes or so. I'm Martha Quinn, heading into the 11 o'clock hour now with Eric Carmen.

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Super awesome to have you here. Happy Monday, Martha Quinn with you. Duran Duran singer Simon Le Bon said when he was doing it in the 80s, he didn't realize the massive impact it would have. 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

0: 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You're here at the perfect time this Monday morning to stage dive into the mosh pit for your daily update from the world of rock and roll. My name is Martha Quinn. It's your news that rocks. Singer Simon Le Bon recently reflected on Duran Duran playing Live Aid, one of the biggest televised events ever. It was a multi-continent concert. And he said, at the time, he didn't quite realize how big it was.
1: I don't think we really understood at the time what a landmark in music history it would become. It's still one of those massive events that people look back to. I'm trying to think of other ones. It's almost as big as, you know, the moon landing.
0: He is so right. I think at the time it seemed like something else wild that MTV was doing. Bob Geldof somehow put it together. There was a lot of satellites, but it wasn't until the dust of time settled that we really saw how massive Live Aid was. I don't think he's wrong in comparing it to the moon landing. That's your news that rocks. Appreciate you hanging out with me, Martha Quinn. Stay here. Today's mixtape, three songs with something in common. Starts at noon.
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1: We've done it. We've made it to Monday afternoon. Like always, we start our afternoons together with a mixtape, three songs you group together in some way you find interesting. Ash, in Albany, New York, you are my paisan. You are my compadre. Yesterday was Positive Thinking Day, so Ash has three positive message songs. We'll start with Journey. Don't Stop Believin'.

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It's three songs celebrating yesterday being Positive Thinking Day. Journeys Don't Stop Believing was first up. This is probably the big kahuna of all of the positive thinking songs. It's Bobby McFerrin. This was a number one hit song in 1988. Don't worry, be happy.

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0: Bobby McFerrin's Don't Worry, Be Happy. That was the first a cappella song to ever hit number one on the Billboard Hot 100. So that was super fun. Thank you so much, Ash. 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

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Exercise. Broccoli. That's what your heart would say if you were listening to it. I know, it's a bummer. I wish it was saying ice cream and sit on the couch watching the Michael Jackson biopic yet again. But, you know, what can you do? I'm Martha Quinn. Here's Roxette.

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0: 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Calling George Jetson. How's it going? Martha Quinn with you. Hope you're having a great Monday. Every day I say, tell me your totally awesome news. Join me. Get on the air with me. It could be something fun going on in your life, something heartwarming, or even something you read about in the news. I don't know if you're caught up on this, but this is pretty totally awesome. In Texas, they're starting to put into place a bunch of test flights for air taxis. Air taxis are happening. They're really going to be happening. At least they're going to try them out in Texas. It's going to be called Project Nexus. If I was them, I would have called it Project Jetson. There you go. Well, I hope you're having a good day. And please tell me your totally awesome news with the TalkBack microphone. You just tap it. 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

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Wow, Billy Joel recently revealed he had surgery on his brain to reduce fluid, but he says, I'm still here. I'm Marth Quinn, and I'm super glad.

95.7 The Jet. I give them a lot of credit. Six Flags Magic Mountain has come up with a new kind of roller coaster. It's a motorcycle-style roller coaster. So you'll sit on basically motorcycle-type seats. Let me see. Martha Quinn. Yeah, I'm not seeing my name anywhere on here, but maybe yours is on here. Here's Lena on the Club Nouveau.

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Martha Quinn here. What's good today? Tell me your totally awesome news. 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

0: 95.7 The Jet, Seattle's variety of the 80s, 90s, and more. How you doing? Martha Quinn getting ready to play you Eurythmics this Monday afternoon. Kids are back in school. Football teams are back out on the field. When your kid clicks with their school, your soul can relax. It's the best feeling in the world. And that's not always the case, but when it is the best feeling in the world. That's a perfect example of the type of news you're invited to share. Every afternoon right here, you're totally awesome news. Like Jonas, 3-year-old grandbaby, is rocking preschool.
1: She's enjoying it, having a great time, and she couldn't be happier.
0: 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But your 3-year-old grandbaby is so cute. Thank you for that. When my son made his first attempt at preschool, he was quite young. He was like 2. I took him to the lady's house down the street, but he did not like it at all. And I was like, okay, forget it. He could just stay home with me. I just didn't even try. But tell me your totally awesome news, something making you smile. 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

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Flying taxis. I'm Martha Quinn. I talked about this earlier, but last Thursday they started testing them out in Fort Worth,

95.7 The Jet, your go-to station for variety of the 80s, 90s, and more. Don't look now, but Halloween is already making headlines. My neighbors down the street are hanging up skeletons from their trees already. What are you thinking for a Halloween costume? There's one that's going viral that I really like. I think anybody can wear it. It's fun. It's an iconic, not necessarily a character, but I'll tell you in your wellness shot in about 8 minutes. But right now, the rock and roll will take over. Here's Kenny Loggins, got to cut loose, foot loose.

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0: 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I'm Martha Quinn with the songs that will help you, like Tom Petty's Free Falling, in just a few minutes. This is when we kick back, we chat life. It's your wellness shot. Halloween is not that far off. It's already making headlines. I saw a really cute Halloween costume idea that I wanted to pass along to you. You can get a Goodyear blimp costume. I feel like anybody can wear this. It's instantly recognizable and fun. So, there's a suggestion for you. Oh, here's somebody with what they were as a kid for Halloween.
1: When I was nine.

0: 9 years old, I dressed up as Freddy Krueger, and, you know, it was a hard sell because, you know, it was Freddy Krueger for a 9 year old, but it was the 80s, so everybody was cool with that stuff.
1: Yeah, that's true. But it's still kind of a thing. Boys love those kinds of gory costumes. In my experience from watching my own son and kids at the Halloween parade at his elementary school, thank you for that. And Mr. Freddy Krueger there just demonstrated something really important. If you ever want to weigh in on a conversation, you can jump in instantly when you grab your phone. 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

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It's Tom Petty.

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0: 95.7 The Jet, variety of the 80s, 90s, and more. Yes, I know. I got it. I'm going to tell everybody. I know. I got it. I'm going to tell everybody right now. That was Summer calling me to ask to remind you that Summer is still here. Summer was basically saying, don't you forget about me. It is true that I've been talking about Halloween a lot today with Halloween costumes. The blimp costume, I think, is really cute. But it is still summer. The last full day of summer is next Tuesday, September 22nd. First day of fall, next Wednesday. You've got the Martha Quinn Show. I hope you're having a great Monday. Pat Benatar, more classic rock, is straight ahead.
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like it's a different team every night out on the field, right? It's 95.7, the Jet, variety of the 80s, 90s, and more. Mariners did get the loss yesterday after beating the A's Saturday night, 19-1. They're hanging on for just a slight chance of a postseason appearance. They take on the

trains for Amtrak Cascades. Have you seen this? They'll start using them, I think, September 30th. And these things are kind of like a quantum leap from what we've had before with new power connects for your phone, a little sharper Wi-Fi, which is great for business travel. We start to be able to take those in the Amtrak Cascades line starting September 30th. It's Billy Joel now on the chat.

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0: Is Monday want to make you scream? Man, you should have had something on your plan this weekend to be down in the Bay Area. It's 95.7 The Jet, variety of the 80s, 90s, and more. Over the weekend, 100 people gathered in San Francisco to participate in the Scream at the Sea events organized and for participants to just release their frustrations about various issues such as rant AI, general anger, event including a contest where who was the loudest, the winning scream came in at 121.9 decibels. I bet you could be louder after your Monday workday.
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So I am equal opportunity, canine or feline. 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

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I'm Sarge. Pumpkin spice to die for? Literally. 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Jimmy.

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0: 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Well, it's now a possible thing. It's 95.7 The Jet. Variety of the 80s, 90s, and more. Titan Caskets came up with the ultimate pumpkin spice jump the shark moment, if you will. It's a $1,600 orange pumpkin spice casket. 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And, you know, I got to admit, it's a great way to start the conversation because none of us like to talk about it for sure. I got to grab you Bon Jovi. We'll grab one of my favorite songs from Something About Mary. 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

Oh, you like the hair bands? 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It's 95.7 The Jet, variety of the 80s, 90s. More Jody and Ben are got a way to get you into Twisted Sister tomorrow morning at the Washington State Fair. That's right. You get into the fair as well. 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